Boccherini's Flute Quartet No. 1 on Classical New York, WQXR 105.9 FM and HD Newark, 90.3 FM WQXW Austining, and WNYC FM HD2 New York. I'm Brisa Siegel, so happy to be with you more often now on these Sunday evenings. Make yourself at home. Now, this next piece is one of my favorites to play for you, and especially on a Sunday. You know, when life can feel hectic, there's Aaron Copland's Our Town to the Rescue. Leonard Slatkin conducts the St. Louis Symphony Orchestra.

So heartwarming. Leonard Slatkin conducted the St. Louis Symphony Orchestra in Copeland's Our Town. Now, Johann Melchior Mölter wrote more trumpet concertos than almost anyone in the Baroque era. And this trumpet concerto number 3 in D major shows off exactly why the instrument suited him so well. It is bright and bold and virtuosic writing. Wolfgang Bauer is the soloist with Ruben Gazarian conducting the Württemberg Chamber Orchestra on WQXR 101.9.

0: Wolfgang Bauer on trumpet with Ruben Gazarian conducting the Württemberg Chamber Orchestra in Johann Melchior Mölter's Trumpet Concerto No. 3. Coming up next, a famous countertenor plays piano for us.
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Gabrielle Pierney's Barcarolle Opus 26, written for piano four hands. And one of the two pianists you heard is Philippe Jaroussky, better known as one of the world's leading countertenors, sitting down at the keyboard instead. He was joined by Alexandre Thoreau on WQXR. Forêt's Masques et Bergamasques. It began as incidental music for a stage piece, full of 18th century French fantasy, and you hear all of that in this suite. Douglas Bostock conducts the Chamber Philharmonic of Bohemia.

0: Douglas Bostock and the Chamber Philharmonic of Bohemia in Fauré's Masques et Bergamasques. Such beautiful music here on WQXR.
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0: Schubert's Adagio and Rondo Concertante was written for piano quartet, and it gives the piano real room to lead. Yena Yondo takes that role here, joined by the Kodaii Quartet on WQXR.

Pianist Diana Yondo with the Kodaï Quartet in Schubert's Adagio and Rondo Concertante. I'm Brisa Siegel. Thanks so much for spending your Sunday evening with me here on WQXR. I'll meet you right back here next Sunday. Until we're back together, I wish you a week ahead full of funny conversation, easygoing days, and of course, good music. Old School is next.

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Good evening, and welcome to Old School, an hour of music from the time of J.S. Bach and before. I'm your new host, Rocky Duval, and I am so excited to be here listening with you. Tonight, we'll hear a gorgeous excerpt from Hildegard von Bingen's Ordo Virtutum, and we'll also mark the Jewish high holidays with music from a 17th century Italian Jewish composer. Right now, we begin Old School with La Guitare by Marin Marais from Book 3 of his Pièce de Viol. Erica Rubis plays Viola da Gamba, and David Walker, the Orbo.

That was Morin Marais' La Guitare, a piece written for bass viol to imitate the sound of a guitar, played by Eric Arubis on viola da gamba and David Walker on theorbo. Up next, we celebrate the sweetness of the season with Salomone Rossi's Adon Olam. Rossi's Italian-style madrigals were one of the earliest known liturgical texts published in Hebrew in the year 1623. While musically these pieces had little to do with the Jewish cantorial style in 17th century Mantua, they are nonetheless a remarkable example of polyphonic writing. I have actually been very fortunate to sing this piece many times, and I can tell you it is as fun to sing as it is to listen to. Here is Adon Olam, performed by Pro Cantione Antique, conducted by Sidney Fixman.

Shana Tova. That was Adon Olam, or Eternal Lord, by Salomone Rossi, performed by Pro Cantione Antiqua. I'm your host, Rocky Duval, and you're listening to Old School on WQXR. Let's listen now to the stunning Sonata No. 10 in F major by Domenico Gallo, performed by Parnassi Musici.

A beautiful performance by Parnassi Musici of Domenico Gallo's Sonata No. 10 in F major. This Saturday, September 19th, I hope you'll consider joining New York Polyphony for a very special 20th anniversary concert. I was lucky to catch up with a few current members of the group and asked what they would like our listeners to know about the concert. Tenor Stephen Wilson shared that the Church of St. Mary the Virgin is where the group actually had their first public performance almost 20 years ago to the day, and hoped you would join them in their, quote, musical ancestral home. The concert is this Saturday. Here's New York Polyphony singing In Pace by English Renaissance composer Christopher Tai from their album, Tudor City.

That was a glorious Renaissance piece called In Pace by Christopher Tai, sung by New York Polyphony. We head back in time now to an anonymous English composition from the 14th or 15th century. You're going to hear a veritable cornucopia of instruments on this track, including rebec and viel, which are both ancestors to the modern violin. You'll hear flûte à bec, a type of recorder, Gothic harp, percussion, and lute. This is Quene Note, performed by La Reverdy. You're listening to WQXR.

This is Old School on WQXR. I'm your host, Rocky Duval. You just heard Quene Note, performed by La Reverdie. We jump forward in time about three centuries now, back to Italy, where we find a fun little tune by Giovanni Stefani. This piece is performed by the group Accordone, featuring tenor Marco Beasley singing Amante Felice.

0: That was Marco Beasley singing music by Giovanni Stefani with Natalie Fontaine and Mauro Lopez Ferreira on violins. Up next, music history's favorite polymath.
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0: This is Rocky Duval. You're listening to Old School. Now it's time to move back to the 12th century. I couldn't start my first show with you here on WQXR without playing one of the foremothers of Western classical music, the woman, the myth, the legend herself. That's right, Hildegard von Bingen. Hildegard's saint day is actually this Thursday, the 17th, and she wasn't sainted until 2012, 914 years after her birth in 1098. We listen now to music from Hildegard's Ordo Virtutum, to one of the most important recordings of the piece by Sequentia, directed by Benjamin Bagby and the late beloved Barbara Thornton, who did a lot of the early musicological research on Hildegard. This is Ordo Virtutum on WQXR.

You just heard four pieces from the beginning of Hildegard von Bingen's Ordo Virtutum, a liturgical drama written around 1151. And you heard it here, sung by Sequentia. I think it's time now for some Johann Sebastian Bach. This is Singet dem Herrn ein neues Lied, Sing unto the Lord a new song. Harry Christophers conducts the 16. 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

That was Singet dem Herrn ein neues Lied by Johann Sebastian Bach, performed by the 16. Thank you all for listening with me here tonight on Old School. I'm your host, Rocky Duval, and it's been a real pleasure to dive into these 7 centuries of music. I'll be with you here every week. I hope you'll join me again to explore the beauty, the magic, the wonder, the wildness that is all things early music. Right here on Old School on WQXR.

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I'm David Dubois, inviting you to Reflections from the Keyboard. It's our weekly survey of great piano music and the pianists that play for us. On this program, our focus is the great Germanic heritage, and we shall hear the finale of the Beethoven First Concerto with Daniel Barenboim. Alfred Brendel is here in the F minor Schubert Impromptu. And Edwin Fischer, great master of the German-Austrian repertoire, in Bach's D minor concertos, first movement. And yes, there'll be more, much more. Stay with us closely. Let's begin with the first movement of Franz Schubert's early and enchanting A major sonata, D664. Paul Badaraskoda, an elegant young man from Vienna, became deeply involved with studying Schubert's sonatas and Mozart's concertos. And these works were soon to become better known than ever before through the new technology of the long-playing recording. Within a few years, Badaraskoda's many recordings of the classical repertoire made him, without doubt, one of the most listened-to pianists of his generation. At his best, his playing possesses charm, and even, I feel, a sense of innocence at times. His finest work is within Schubert, Mozart, Haydn, and his Beethoven cycle has many things of interest with an astute musical intelligence. The Schubert Sonata in A major that we're going to hear is the best known of his early sonatas. It was composed in 1819, when Schubert was but 22. And we hear Paul Badaraskoda in the first movement. Listen to the opening lyrical theme of the exposition, and instantly we hear Schubert, the song composer. How different the Schubert sonatas from those of Beethoven. Beethoven with their pregnant motifs ready for development and tension. Schubert's lovely theme spells leisure and radiance. Here now, Mr. Badaraskoda, ready and willing, in Schubert.

I thought it was an appealing performance of the very early Schubert Sonata in A major, and it was the hands of Paul Bandura Skoda, of course, with his mind and heart, too. I'm so pleased to be listening with you intently with the pianists of the grand Germanic tradition. Daniel Barenboim is certainly a proud example. As a youngster, he was precocious, and at 12, he was already giving highly lauded performances at Salzburg and Vienna. As a young man, he gained collaboration experience with his wife, Jacqueline Dupré, the preeminent cellist of her generation, and valuable collaboration he had with the great baritone Dietrich Fischer-Dieskau. Otto Klemperer was a great influence, and together they made, when he was quite young, the five concertos of Beethoven. Very early, Barenboim completed recordings of the 32 sonatas of Beethoven, and later in his career, he would again repeat the cycle. To say the least, Barenboim is prodigious and tireless. His conducting career has been monumental, and opera houses gratefully await his appearances. He loves Tristan and Isolde, and I'd like you to hear Wagner's Liebestod, or Love Death, in Liszt transcription in the hands of Daniel Barenboim.

And it was Daniel Barenboim, one of the masters, certainly, of the German tradition in a performance of Wagner's Liebestod. It was Liszt's wonderful transcription of the Liebestod. And later in the program, we will return to Daniel Barenboim in the finale of Beethoven's First Piano Concerto. This is Reflections from the Keyboard. I'm David Dubal. So happy to be with you. This week, we focus on great German pianists and their tradition. The year of Franz Liszt's death was 1886, and in that year in Basel, Switzerland, Edwin Fischer was born. He studied with Martin Krause, a late Liszt pupil, and he was also Krause the teacher of Claudio Arrau. Much later in Fischer's career, his master classes were filled with aspiring pianists from everywhere. But Duraskoda was inspired by him deeply. We opened our program, as you know, with the Badarascoda playing the A major Schubert Sonata. And he told me Fischer had all the bearings of genius. Everything he did was creative, different, touched by a different source. And yet, Badarascoda said, his massive gifts did not always come through in public. There were moments of agony in his concerts. A mere cough would rattle him. He was so overtly sensitive that he could sabotage his own concerts. Today, there is a growing awareness of Fischer's immense musical imagination, and his recordings have never been more prized. He died, by the way, in 1960. I think you'll admire the dynamism of his Bach, and I give you the first movement of the Concerto in D minor, BWV 1052. Edwin Fischer conducts his own chamber orchestra and is at the piano.

So that was Bach, big style, Bach from the gut, with Edwin Fischer and his own chamber orchestra. And it was recorded in Berlin in that fateful, sad year of 1933. In Weisenberg, northern Moravia, Alfred Brendel was born in 1931. He, too, was an admirer of Edwin Fischer, and like Badaruskoda, attended every master class that Fischer could give. Like Badaruskoda, Brendel was an early exponent of the LP recording. Today, we can hardly believe how the long-playing recording revolutionized music. For the first time, a recording could accommodate large compositions. The Mozart concertos, Schubert sonatas. Suddenly, we heard for the first time these works very easily, instead of having to change over every 3.5 minutes the 78s. The first complete Beethoven cycle, containing something like 250 sides. It was a bulky package indeed, and it cost $200 minimum. And that was a small fortune during the Depression. Alfred Brendel has been a recipient of the power of recording, and he was able to forge a worldwide career. We listen to Mr. Brendel in the first movement of Haydn's wonderful Sonata in E minor.

0: And that was a fine recording by Alfred Brendel of the Sonata in E minor by Franz Joseph Haydn. It's number 34 of his 52 piano sonatas. And it took the LP recording to really start making them well known. Haydn gave the word prolific a new meaning indeed. He lived from 1732, that's the birth of George Washington, to 1809, the birth of Abraham Lincoln. And in his last years, he said, "To me, this is touching. What a pity I have to die now, just as I am learning to compose better for the woodwinds." Ah, that is verve. Still ahead, much more on Reflections from the Keyboard. We have Brendel in the F minor impromptu of Schubert, and we have Barenboim in the last movement of the Concerto No. 1 in C major, and there'll be a tiny little prelude, but with much energy, by Bach, played by Edwin Fischer. Stay with us. It's all wondrous. I'm David Duvall.
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0: Let's return to the vast gifts and musicianship of Daniel Barenboim. As I said, he recorded the cycle of the five Beethoven concertos with Otto Klemperer, a formidable German conductor. The Piano Concerto No. 1 in C major, Opus 15. It stems from 1798. And I'd like us to hear this irrepressible finale. What swing, what barbed humor, and its shifting tonalities constantly. Here is the mighty Beethoven, flushed with the vigor of youth itself. Daniel Barenboim is the soloist with the new Philharmonia, conducted by Otto Klemperer.

Haydn's first concerto with Daniel Barenboim at the piano, the new Philharmonia conducted by Otto Klemperer. The Czech pianist Johann Tomacek, one of the finest pianists of the age, hearing Beethoven play it in Prague in 1799, was stunned, calling Beethoven the giant of pianoforte players. And Tomacek wrote this: his grand style of playing, and especially his bold improvisations, had an extraordinary effect upon me. I felt so shaken that for days I could not bring myself to touch the piano. Gads, imagine Beethoven coming to town to play his piano sonatas, let's say, at Carnegie Hall. People would be standing in line in all five boroughs to get their tickets. Or perhaps we'll have to do it at Yankee Stadium. This is Reflections from the Keyboard. I'm David Dubal. This week we focus on great German pianists and their tradition. Alfred Brendel has signaled me that he'd like us to hear a Schubert impromptu. So let's have number 4 in F minor from the second set, 1828, the year of Schubert's death. It's quite a difficult and engaging piece with its scale work, its staccatos, and passages in thirds. During Schubert's short life, pianists galore were coming in and out of Vienna, and Schubert heard what he could. But the King of Melody wasn't happy, calling them mere thumpers. However, if he heard Alfred Brendel, I think the blessed Schubert would be pleased. Here is Maestro Brendel in the F minor impromptu of Schubert.

Alfred Brendel playing Schubert's F minor impromptu. And that's from the second set that Schubert composed. And by the way, the word impromptu was not on the manuscript at all. Some publisher thought that would be a cool title. We still have a wonderful moment with Edwin Fischer. And so Fischer returns to the stage of our imagination. And from the Well-Tempered Clavier Book 2, we shall hear the Swiss pianist in the very intense prelude number 6 in D minor.

Edwin Fischer brought just the right touch of turbulence, don't you think, to the D minor prelude number 6 from Bach's Immortal, Well-Tempered Clavier, Book 2. So to recap our show, four important pianists of the Germanic tradition: Edwin Fischer, 1886, Budde Rascoda, 1927, Alfred Brendel, 31, and Daniel Barenboim, born in 1942. Let me quote Bach, Haydn, and Mozart. First, here's J.S. Bach, who said, "I was obliged to work hard, and whoever is equally industrious will succeed just as well." Here now Haydn. "Oh God, how much is still to be done in this splendid art, even by a man like myself." And then Wolfgang Amadeus. "People are wrong who think that my art comes easily to me. I assure you, nobody has devoted so much time and thought to composition as I. There is not a famous master whose music I have not industriously studied throughout many times." Reflections from the Keyboard is a production of Classical New York, WQXR. 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This is David Dubal. 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

Playing any instrument demands skill, putting the fingers in the right place, modulating the bow or the breath. It all takes plenty of practice to achieve perfection. Organists, in particular, must exert control over a very complicated machine. They're playing with both hands on multiple manual keyboards while sustaining an often very active bass line in the pedals played by the feet. And they manipulate many stops and other controls, requiring the focused precision of an airline pilot, their activity akin to an intricate gymnastic routine, too. I'm sad that in a radio broadcast you can't see our organists in action, but I do hope that their talents will be obvious as they demonstrate three new instruments featured in their first national broadcasts, plus present premiere performances of new pieces, one a memorial tribute, the other a plea for peace, and share some unusual repertoire along the way. These, by the way, are unique recordings available only here, so I hope you'll stay with me. I'm Michael Barone with Organists in Concert today on Pipe Dreams from American Public Media.

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Well, let's get started with organists in concert.

He was 22 years old when he became Bach's last pupil, if only for a few months. Johann Gottfried Mütl eventually landed a Kapellmeister position in Riga, Latvia, and earned a reputation as a dramatic and emotive improviser. Qualities, I think, quite evident in that fantasy in G minor by Monsieur Mütl, which Ilona Kubaischek-Adler played for us during the annual benefactors recital at Luther College in Decorah, Iowa. Ilona is organist and director of music and arts ministries at Pinnacle Presbyterian Church in Scottsdale, Arizona. Here, though, she is playing on the 1978 Robert Sipe mechanical action organ at the Center for Faith and Life at Luther College in Decorah. And I'm going to transcribe what she delivered as verbal program notes for this next piece. Unfortunately, the recording did not capture them very clearly. Lisia Vasilievna Dichko is a great example of a female composer from Ukraine who navigated the complicated land of music making under Soviet rule, transitioning to the independent state of Ukraine. She was amongst the first composers to include religious texts in her compositions in the 1980s, when it was still forbidden. Dichko was associated with a group of composers known as the Neo-Folkloric Wave, and her Carpathian frescoes, excerpts of which we're about to hear, use melodies derived from the folk music of the Carpathian Mountains. Though there are more movements in this piece, we're going to hear the penultimate sostenuto and the concluding finale. Music by Lisia Vasilievna Dichko, performed here in concert at Luther College, Decorah, Iowa, by Arizona-based soloist Ilona Kubaischek-Adler.

from a set of folk-influenced Carpathian frescoes by Ukrainian composer Lysia Vasilievna Dychko. The sostenuto and final movements were there played in concert by Ilona Kubaishek-Adler, performing on the 1978 Robert Sipe pipe organ at the Center for Faith and Life at Luther College in Decorah, Iowa. Thanks to Luther College's audio tech, Brian Brummel, for providing audio. So some new music next, recently premiered by Eastman Organ Department Chair David Higgs during a concert that he gave in Paris at the Church of Saint-Sulpice with its historic organ from 1864 by Aristide Cavaillé-Coll, an instrument made famous by Charles-Marie Vidor and Marcel Dupré, who shared the organist's position over the course of a century in the late 19th and first half of the 20th century. David Conti wrote the score we're about to hear. It's a triptych created for David Higgs to play at his Saint-Sulpice concerts last October. It begins with a yearning prelude, then there's a light-fingered scherzo, and the conclusion is a reverie, which is a thoughtful movement in memoriam Karen McFarlane. You might know that name because she was the long-serving and well-loved promoter of American organists through the Karen McFarlane Artist Agency. And that agency continues to bear her name today. And I'm delighted to be able to share this premiere performance with you. Here is David Higgs in concert in Paris at the Church of Saint-Sulpice with this new triptych by David Conti.

That was the premiere performance of a new triptych by California composer David Conti, Prelude, Scherzo, and concluding Reverie, dedicated in memoriam to American organist and concert artist promoter Karen McFarlane. Soloist David Higgs of the Eastman School performed. We're at the Church of Saint-Sulpice in Paris, listening to an instrument of 102 stops from the year 1864 by the most famous 19th century of French organ builders, Aristide Cavaillé-Coll. This instrument maybe is more usually heard in works by Bach or Vidor or Marcel Dupré, but they're playing brand new music from the United States. The score is not yet available, but it will be published by E.C. Schirmer in November. We can link you to the source. Thanks to AROSS, A-R-O-S-S, which is the Association for the Promotion of the Cavaillé-Coll Organs of Saint-Sulpice Church, Pierre-François Dubetendi and Julien Bouvier provided the audio. Thank you so much. You can find out more about AROSS, the organ at Saint-Sulpice, David Higgs, David Conti, and anything else that's been featured on our program today. We have notes at pipedreams.org, program number 2636. And there's more in store, a brand new organ and remarkable recent sonata coming up just around the corner. I'm Michael Barone, very delighted to have you listening today to Pipe Dreams on this listener-supported station, programming from American Public Media.

During the winter of 2019, Canadian composer Rachel Laurent worked on a commission from Robert Holmes. He is an attorney in Vancouver, British Columbia. His wife had died, and this resulting work is a three-movement sonata in her memory, but it's not your average sonata, more a processing of grief, you might think of it. The opening movement, dramatic and angry, its turbulence dispersed. In the second movement, a lullaby, Berceuse, that quotes and reflects on the Lord's hymn, Immaculate Mary, which you're hearing in the background. And then a sense of triumph prevails. There's a final ringing of bells and quotes from Louis Vierne's Carillon de Langepont, which happened to be the recessional at the Holmes wedding. Also a taste of the Gregorian Salve Regina at the very end. It's a marvelous score. Isabel Demers played it during the inaugural concert that she presented on the new 55-stop mechanical action organ built by the Jouget Sinclair firm for the Cathedral of St. Joseph in Sioux Falls, South Dakota. Listen to it and this marvelous Sonata No. 1, Opus 91 by Rachel Laurent.

a brilliant demonstration of a new pipe organ and a celebration of life in that sonata commissioned to embrace a cherished memory. Sonata number 1, Opus 91 by Rachel Laurin, commissioned by Robert Holmes, dedicated to his wife. Our performer Isabel Demers played the work in the inaugural concerts this past May on the new 55-stop Jugé Sinclair pipe organ at the Cathedral of St. Joseph in Sioux Falls, South Dakota. The work, composed in 2019, it's published by Leopold Editions, and it's a piece that Isabel considers to be one of Rachel Laurin's finest works. And Isabel ought to know, as she has played many of Rachel's compositions. Thanks to Eric Romani for that recording, which, like others in our program today, documents a live musician in a real space, organists in concerts. 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This is program 2636, and I hope you have enjoyed our unique music today. 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John Kuntz is Associate Producer. Cameron Wiley is our Technical Director. And in most markets, we will continue with a second hour, more organists in concerts coming up. 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

Music by Leah Janáček to start Monday morning, the 14th of September, 5:30, Classical New York, 105.9 WQXR. Good morning, Paul Cavalcante with you. Beautiful day ahead. We're starting at 68 degrees. We'll only go up to 72. It'll be bright sunshine. We're clear through the week. No precipitation in the forecast, not even a fully cloudy day until next Monday. So sun and clouds and a balance of 70s, low 80s temperatures through the week to come. Nice. The Mendelssohn Piano Trio performs this by Joseph Haydn, a piano trio in F major. Good morning from WQXR.

0: The lovely Franz Joseph Haydn piano trio played by the group known as the Mendelssohn Piano Trio, Classical New York 105.9 WQXR 543. 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
0: 68 now, up to 72, abundant sun today, and the abundantly rich and generous music spirit of Franz Schubert. Here is the Act 1 interlude of Rosamunde. Good morning from WQXR.

Franz Schubert's from Rosamunde, the Act One Interlude, the Chamber Orchestra of Europe, Claudio Abbado conducting on Classical New York, WQXR 553. Dmitri Shostakovich. This is the Luxembourg Philharmonic. Gustavo Jimeno conducts the Scherzo in F-sharp minor.

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That's the Scherzo in F minor of Dmitri Shostakovich, the Luxembourg Philharmonic Orchestra, Gustavo Gimeno conducting. And this is Paul Cavalcante welcoming you to this Monday, starting with some clouds over Midtown and with a sunny day for the most part today, maybe cloud here and there, 72 to 74 degree temperature range between the city and suburbs, and beautiful weather for the balance of this week. Temperatures in the high 70s, very low 80s. Sun and clouds straight through. And I hope it was a good weekend for you of just settling into the feel of the change of season. And with back to school week behind us, but still all of the, you know, adaptation that's going on maybe in your household of kids getting used to some new things and new friends and all. Our know-it-all New Yorker trivia quiz will come along at 8:30 this morning, and it will be school days, golden rules days under the microscope for an interesting bit of New York trivia. Just some of the fun that will roll along, as well as terrific music, something to fire the imagination by Alexander Borodin, who will take us to an exotic setting, and Mozart off the beaten track. We'll dig into Mitridate. Right now, it is the exquisite Beethoven magic of the cavatina from String Quartet Number 13. This is Opus 130, late Beethoven. Still, there was a tender heart beating in there somewhere, and you hear it in this music.

tender moment with Beethoven, as in his late life, expressionism drew the emotion out of him in such a pure way. Cavatina from String Quartet No. 13, the Guarnieri Quartet, the depths of Beethoven. You haven't reached the bottom yet. It's a lifetime of commitment to hearing and letting it hit you as the years go by, as you change. Just looking it over again. The gem sparkles in a different way at different times in life and experience. And so living with this music is really a privilege. I'm glad that it's something that you have penciled into your agenda. And to start the day with me, Paul Cavalcante, here on WQXR, and with now this concerto by Tommaso Albinoni. A fine trumpeter, Alison Balsam, joins the Scottish ensemble. It's 6:08.

0: Tommaso Albinoni, a concerto in B flat major, and we heard Alison Balson, soloist with the Scottish ensemble, Jonathan Morton, the conductor, Classical New York 105.9, WQXR 616. 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
0: 74 for a high today. We're already inching toward the 70 degree mark. Beautiful morning is about to dawn, and it'll be a pleasant day and week with fine September weather in place. There is a little quiet excitement in the music you're about to hear, the discovery of something new and exotic on the other side of the world, the familiar and the new all at once stimulate the imagination in the steppes of Central Asia. Alexander Borodin on WQXR.

In the steppes of Central Asia, Alexander Borodin, a gracious love letter to the natural beauty of our world, which is an unwrapped present that is sitting at your doorstep. Anytime, it's as if the delivery guy, the Amazon guy, drove up and just left this package of exquisite world, just bundled up. Anytime you need it, pull the string. The USSR Symphony Orchestra, Yevgeny Svetlanov, conducting on WQXR at 6:27. And it'll be one of those luminously beautiful days later today, once some clouds clear, high of 72 to 74 expected. More traveling. Let's go to Iberia of Isaac Albéniz, and from it, something played by Yu Zhuang.

0: on WQXR, the sound of Bassett clarinet. If Steve Allen were the host of the show, he would have gone straight for a Bassett hound, howling away with Elvis. Andreas Ottensamer, the Bassett clarinetist. Why the hangdog face, Andreas? Emmanuel Pahud, the flutist, I'll let it go. It was something from Mozart's Mitridate on Classical New York, WQXR 637. Paul Cavalcante with you. Did you get a chance to listen to Old School Reborn last night?
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Baroque soloists and one of the greatest hits of 1651. It's called Walham Green, and it was part of a published work called the John Playford Collection, which is what people had to go by back in those days. I guess you could call him the Harry Smith of that period, you know, the guy who famously went and cataloged organic American folk music from so many quarters in the first part of the 20th century. Well, dialing it back to the 17th century, here is this music that got widely published under the title The English Dancing Master. And it's exactly what the focus is on Old School, which had its debut with Rocky as host last night and will get its Thursday evening encore per usual schedule on Classical New York, 105.9 WQXR. Paul Cavalcante, good morning, 641. This, the second movement from the Fifth Reformation Symphony of Felix Mendelssohn.

Felix Mendelssohn from the Reformation Symphony No. 5, the Allegro played by the London Symphony Orchestra, John Elliott Gardner conducting. Paul Cavalcante, good morning to you. Classical New York 105.9, WQXR. Starting the day at 71 in Midtown with clouds still hanging around, they will lift and we'll reach a high of just a couple of degrees more by mid-afternoon, looking ahead to a very convivial September week. It's not going to break any boundaries one way or another, not dipping much below 70 or much higher than the low 80s. Just right. Here is the Masked Ball Overture of composer Daniel François Esprit Auber. Ah, to have four names, what riches. The English Chamber Orchestra, Richard Bonning conducting.

Daniel Francois Esprit Aubert, The Masked Ball Overture. The English Chamber Orchestra, led by Richard Bonning. The Masked Ball. People just selfies and racing to get the first Instagram story about that masked ball. They were just on fire about it. 6:57, good morning. Faithful Shepherd Paul Cavalcante tending the music with Handel.

The Moray from The Faithful Shepherd of George Frederick Handel. Yehudi Menuhin led the Royal Philharmonic Orchestra, Thomas Beecham's arrangement there on Classical New York, WQXR 105.9 FM and HD Newark, WQXW 90.3 FM Ossining, WNYC FM HD2 New York. We were W2XR in the 1920s. People listened in headsets, and they had some kind of a weird wire out the window. Just came to mind. 74 degrees, sunny, breezy, beautiful today. And this continues unabated through the week. Good music in the same vein. We'll spark up the ritual fire dance by Defia. We'll hear something out of a violin concerto by Bach, and from Bach to Buck, a Rue Holiday from Copland's Rodeo.

One of the great eye openers, Buckaroo Holiday by Aaron Copland from Rodeo. It's not my first rodeo. And it's not my first rodeo, as it were. But anyway, Copland, we love it. It's got that energy. It's what says good morning to you, just like beef is what's for dinner. The St. Louis Symphony Orchestra, led by Leonard Slatkin, at 7:08 on Classical New York 105.9 WQXR. Morning on the ranch is going to be nice today as the clouds part. Sun and clouds mixed today, predominantly sun, mid-70s temperatures. Joseph Boulogne, Chevalier de Saint-Georges. He lived quite a life. Let's listen deeply to his string quartet in B-flat major and hear the gentle side of the daring do character, Joseph Boulogne, played by the Catalyst Quartet on WQXR.

0: Joseph Boulogne-Chevalier de Saint-Georges, his string quartet in B-flat major, and the Catalyst Quartet on Classical New York 105.9 WQXR, supported by Con Edison.
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That's the Allegro from a symphony, number 2 in C minor, of Villem Kapp, who is part of this Estonian dynasty of music people, nephew of Artur Kapp, and music expressing his life and experience on the other side of the world, the BBC Philharmonic Orchestra, Naomi Arfi conducting, Classical New York 105.9 WQXR. Paul Cavalcante with you. Now, to music that expresses my experience and in my corner of the world, a notorious toast burner. Oh, I'm one of those. And this is around the time of the morning that I'll throw something on, wander off to our company kitchen down on 7. We were a triplex, so there's a stairwell. And the good toaster is on 7. Will I make it back in time to hit that button? Because all of a sudden there are billowing clouds. And no, it's not going to happen. I've got it all timed out to the ritual fire dance from El Amor Brujo of Manuel de Falla, not spelled F-I-R-E in this instance. On Classical New York, WQXR, the ritual. Toast burning fire dance begins.

right. The ritual fire dance successfully performed and completed by yours truly. No toast was burned or harmed in the process. No eggs were too hard or whatever. The ritual fire dance, Manuel de Falla. That was the Perspectives Ensemble on WQXR with Paul Cavalcante, a notorious toast burner, as I mentioned, because I'm also a notorious denier. I'll look at it and say, well, I could push it down and give it one more. Just give it a little bit. And some of the toasters have buttons. A little bit more, a little bit darker, a little bit lighter. I'm too cool for that. I just push the thing down again, and inevitably billows of smoke come out. And it lingers in the air long after the lovely siren of the smoke alarm has subsided. It lingers in the air. And people say, what are you, smoking Dinopolis in here? Yikes. 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Leonidas Kavakos is the soloist and conductor in this performance with the Apollon Ensemble of the Allegro from Bach's Violin Concerto No. 1, your morning Bach, a benchmark here at Classical 105.9.

Classical New York, WQXR, the Violin Concerto number 1 in A minor of J.S. Bach, BWV 1041. For those keeping score on your morning Bach, Leonidas Kavakos was the violinist and conductor of the Apollon Ensemble. To the composer who has an interesting background, being born in Scotland, but with a French name. His dad was French, mom was Italian. He personally migrated to Germany to find his musical fortune. He was Eugène d'Albert, and here is the overture to his Esther on WQXR at 7:34.

0: Scottish-born of French-Italian descent and active in Germany through the balance of his very successful career, Eugène d'Albert, his Esther. We heard the overture. June Markle led the Leipzig Radio Symphony. Classical New York 105.9 WQXR. We'll hear Sheku Kanamason join members of the Philharmonia Orchestra for music by Maria Theresia von Paradis.
1: 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Gustavo Dudamel conducts Prokofiev's Fifth Symphony, the work that marked Gustavo's Philharmonic debut. Prokofiev composed his symphony during the Second World War, and with it, aspired to glorify the grandeur of the human spirit. Concerts are September 16th through 19th at David Geffen Hall. 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

La Dieu, the Waltz in A-flat by Chopin with pianist David Wild, Sheku Kana Mason for Maria Theresia von Paradis Sicilienne ahead of that. 5 before 8, time for a big smile to crawl across a few faces as Start the Day dedications are in order here at WQXR, and the subject of the first is described to us as a kind, loving, curious, hilarious boy, because you know what? Six-year-olds are hilarious. And Wesley is that loving, curious six-year-old celebrating a birthday today. Carolyn, thanks for that Start the Day dedication for your little one. Also, for Chris sending a happy anniversary message to husband Vince. 35 years today. Way to go. And thank you very much for kind words from listener Al today. And now to start the day with energy, a Slavonic dance by Dvorak.

More than just hitting the spot for Start the Day dedications today, the Slavonic Dance No. 7 of Antonin Dvorak, Mars Janssens, the Oslo Philharmonic Orchestra, Classical New York, WQXR, 105.9 FM and HD Newark, WQXW 90.3 FM Ossining, WNYC FM, HD2 New York. Paul Cavalcante, good morning. It's 8 o'clock, and it is lovely out. We have pushed the clouds aside. A mix of sun and cloud, 74 today, and it rolls on through the week. Good news for everyone except the Adams family. They are crestfallen. Gomez is pacing furiously. What's happening to this world? Tish, it's going to be sunny all week. Beautiful. There's no rain in the forecast till Sunday. Oh, it's a terrible, tragic morning for the Adams family, for the rest of us. It's a beautiful day. And let's make it even sweeter with Vivaldi, a concerto for two violins. Monica Huggett, Elizabeth Baldfish, you're on the spot with the Raglan Baroque Players on WQXR.

A Vivaldi concerto for two violins with the Raglan Baroque Players, Nicholas Kramer conducting, and two violinists, Monica Huggett and Elizabeth Waldfish, on Classical New York 105.9 WQXR. And last week I was musing about the fun of seeing Gustavo Dudamel's mug on a great big West Side Highway billboard, and how great to see his name emblazoned in front of Radio City Music Hall. Put him out there. I mean, the guy is a classical music rock star, and the energy in this town with the dude holding the baton is palpable. Let's hear a performance by the Berlin Philharmonic conducted by Gustavo Dudamel of this music, which certainly signals the dawn of a new age.

I got it. I got the commercial. Elevator pitch. I promise, 15 seconds. Here we go. So a crowd of people standing in Midtown. They're looking up at, like, you know, BlackRock on 52nd Street. Big office building, like the obelisk in 2001. They're all standing, staring at it. And Gustavo throws up the baton. He steps into the crowd, throws the baton in the air, and it twirls around and becomes a spaceship. Cut. New York Phil. Get on it. William Grant Still, The East from the American Scene, the Manhattan Chamber Orchestra, Richard Alden Clark conducting. 8:13 on WQXR.

0: The East, as depicted in the American Scene Suite No. 1 of William Grant Still, and his journey in the East begins on the village green, Berkshire night. Wonder if they were having martinis at the Red Line. And Manhattan skyline. Oh, they were probably up at the Rainbow Room, for sure, judging from the vibe and the era of the music. Some nice places familiar to us all, depicted by William Grant Still. That was the Manhattan Chamber Orchestra and Richard Alden Clark conducting. 824 Classical New York, WQXR. Paul Cavalcante, good morning to you. 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

Rossini's Il Signor Bruschino Overture with the Orpheus Chamber Orchestra, the conductorless Orpheus, and yet everybody apparently had a baton there and was tapping away. I guess they're all conductors. On Classical New York 105.9 WQXR. Okay, where's my baton? All right, here we go. It is Monday morning, 8:30. Time for the Know-It-All New Yorker Trivia Quiz. New Yorkers are a proud lot. So much smarter than the rest of the world, or so we'd like to say, but now here's your chance to prove it and earn official status as WQXR's Know-It-All New Yorker of the Week if you can answer this question. We have entered the month of school openings in New York City, and we'll leave the complications of this year's openings aside for a moment, with everybody, you know, making sure that their kids got a lunch and they've got their skull caps smushed over their head, even though it's September. Oh, wait a minute. That was my back-to-school experience. I'm sure your kids are handled with much more delicacy. Here's the question. Where is New York City's oldest public school? I will need more than a borough. If you can give me the street, and if you know the answer, email it to paul@wqxr.org. I'll take a random correct response and crown you the WQXR Know-It-All New Yorker of the Week. New York City's oldest public school with borough, paul@wqxr.org. Here is Howard Shelley, soloist and conductor with the Ulster Orchestra for this from the Piano Concerto from Jan Dusek.

That's the rondo from the Piano Concerto in C Major of Jan Ladislav Dussek with the Ulster Orchestra, Howard Shelley, pianist and conductor. Classical New York, 105.9 WQXR. Now, an all New Yorker trivia quiz has brought in a flurry of diverse responses, which made me go and check my facts, but I'm reasonably sure that I've got at least a leg to stand on. I may not be tap dancing, but we'll get to it. Congratulations to John, a listener who has identified the following. We asked you what was the oldest public school in New York City. And the answer is Henry Street in Manhattan, PS1. Now, it's not the only PS1 in New York. There are others in other boroughs, most famously the Arts Center in Queens. But PS1 on Henry Street in Manhattan is the oldest public school in the city, founded in 1806. And something interesting, it was founded to bring education to immigrant children in New York. Now, many responses have come in. People have pointed to, for example, Erasmus Hall, Flatbush. Thank you, listener John. PS234, Greenpoint. Thank you, listener Stephen. Others have identified Duane Street, Flushing, and others to be the potential locality. But our facts and figures compiled here in perpetuity by Jeff Spurgeon indicate PS1 founded in 1806. But I had to be a doubting Thomas. And so I decided to do what the kids today do. I asked AI. Here's what it said. The oldest public school in New York City is Flushing High School, which was established in 1875 in Queens. But Jeff Spurgeon says it's PS1. On Henry Street, founded in 1806, which last time I checked happened before 1875. So who are you going to believe, AI or Jeff Spurgeon? I rest my case. The New European Ensemble, a small group arrangement of a Claude Debussy arabesque for you on WQXR. It's 840.

0: Classical New York, 105.9 WQXR, Overture number 7 of Thomas Augustine Arne, the Academy of Ancient Music, led there by Christopher Hogwood. 10 before 9. Beautiful day ahead. High about 74, let's say. Cloud here and there. Lots of sunshine. And it rolls through the week unabated. 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
0: All right, we are ready to roll with Gershwin. All I need is a leader. Hey, leader. That's right, yeah. Hey, leader. Strike up the band.

George Gershwin's Strike Up the Band, the overture played by the SWR Radio Orchestra, Kaiserlautern, led by Klaus Arp. And now you know. Oh, and also this, it would be the 1930 revision. And the reason you caught those memorable melodies of the songs Soon and I've Got a Crush on You, they were added for the revised Broadway run in 1930, the original show. Curtain rose in 1927. And still, even then, with Strike Up the Band, the song, and The Man I Love, this is already a heck of a show. It got beefed up even more, containing four absolutely stone standard classics. You've heard them on the Ella Fitzgerald songbook albums and so many great jazz singers through the years. Nice to hear the original overture. To start this Monday with you on Classical New York, WQXR 105.9 FM and HD Newark, WQXW 90.3 FM Ossining, WNYC FM HD2 New York. It's 9 o'clock. I'm Paul Cavalcante. Good morning. Beautiful day ahead. 70s. Pretty much the story. 70s and 80s through the week, sun and clouds. Time is a different story. We chase it as if with a butterfly net, wildly swinging and can never catch it. The Dance of the Hours, Ponchielli from La Gioconda on WQXR.

0: Dance of the Hours from La Gioconda of Ponchielli. Eric Hunzel conducting the Cincinnati Pops Orchestra. True or false? There is a punk version. Ponchielli. No, false. False. Stop. But there is, of course, Hello Mudda, Hello Father. Way too much is made of it. It's really not that funny anyway. But you know what's a scream, literally? The Spike Jones version. Seek it out. It is literally a riot, and it denigrates into a horse race. Spoiler alert, Beetlebum wins. Dance of the Hours. For some reason, satirists have been drawn to it. Hope you enjoyed hearing it on this Monday morning, 10 past 9, Classical New York WQXR, with Rachmaninoff in the queue.
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Pianist Rafi Besalyan for Rachmaninoff Prelude in E-flat Major, Classical New York, 105.9 WQXR. Now, the Jupiter Symphony of Mozart. Not his idea. The symphony was his idea. The name wasn't. This happens a lot in classical music. If it should have a name, it would be the Freemason Symphony. Interesting. And there are many Mason cues to pick at within the work. Deep dive into that on your own as you listen to this. The London Classical Players, Roger Norrington, the conductor. The very last symphony composed by Mozart and his longest, he certainly had ascended to the Masonic ideal of the master. Mozart on WQXR, 915.

0: The London Classical Players, led by Roger Norrington, with a brisk, punchy Jupiter Symphony, number 41 in C of Mozart, his very last symphonic work. Classical New York, 105.9 WQXR. 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
0: When she says droll dances, I cannot not think of troll dances, as in, you know, the little people of Stonehenge. And, well, anyway, my brain goes there. My bad. Let's go here. Taking the early music, and by the way, the program was wonderful. If you missed it, it'll be on again on Wednesday at 10. Let's go a little further down the musical timeline to the late Baroque period in England, overture to Phoebe Maurice Greene on WQXR.

That is the overture to Phoebe, a composition of the English Baroque composer Maurice Greene with the Baroque Band led by Gary Clark. Classical New York, 105.9 WQXR. 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I'm Paul Cavalcante. Good morning to you. Very nice day starting to settle in. We blew off the clouds, and it'll be a mix of mostly sun and clouds and very comfortable 70s. A bit of a brisk feel to the air this morning. Yes, we're advancing to the midpoint of September. It whizzes by, doesn't it? Here is a key moment from a very much highly regarded work, the Double Concerto for Violin and Cello in A Minor of Johannes Brahms. We'll hear Joshua Bell, violin soloist, along with cellist Stephen Isserles, and Joshua conducts the Academy of St. Martin in the Fields.

0: That is the third movement of the double concerto for violin and cello of Johannes Brahms, with Joshua Bell doing double duty as violinist and conductor with the Academy of St. Martin in the Fields, cellist Stephen Isserlis. Classical New York 105.9 WQXR. 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Celebrated with the klezmer tradition he's championed for decades, as the violinist performs with klezmer musicians from around the world, tomorrow night at 7:30 at the Beacon Theater. 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
0: Time now for the Second Symphony of Franz Schubert. We'll hear Staatskapelle Dresden, led by Sir Colin Davis.

0: Classical New York, 105.9 WQXR with Symphony No. 2 of Franz Schubert, Staatskapelle Dresden, conducted by Sir Colin Davis. Paul Cavalcante with you. It is a quarter before 11. Got a nice day ahead, mid-70s temperatures, plenty of sun to go around. And hopefully a sunny day on the 27th of this month. 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

A menuet in C sharp of Maurice Ravel with Paul Cavalcante. It's been a pleasure. Thank you for listening this morning. I'll catch you again tomorrow from 5:30 to 10. And we'll expect another sunny and pleasant day to enjoy together with temperatures in the 70s. That seems to be the roll on the weather forecast for this week. Today, climbing to 74, a mix of sun and clouds in town. And this is Classical New York WQXR, 105.9 FM and HD Newark, WQXW, 90.3 FM, Ossining, WNYC-FM, HD2 New York. Elliot Forrest has the music next, and he begins with Memory of a Beloved Place, an excerpt from it, music by Tchaikovsky and the Philharmonia Orchestra, conducted by Vladimir Ashkenazy on WQXR.

The Memory of a Beloved Place by Tchaikovsky. Esther Yu, the violinist, here on WQXR. Happy Monday. Hope you had a good weekend. Elliot Forrest with the Gabrielli Consort and Players. The music of Henry Purcell on WQXR.

0: A musical ode by Henry Purcell. That was the Gabrielli Consort and Players here on WQXR. Coming up, the Boston Pops. A little bit later on, our score at 4.
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towards a new life. 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It's well past sunrise, but here's the Sunrise String Quartet anyway, of Haydn, played by the Schumann Quartet.

0: The Schumann Quartet playing the Haydn String Quartet, the Sunrise String Quartet here on WQXR. 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

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Elliot Forrest with you, a full symphony of Rachmaninoff's coming up, a major work this hour, but first our midday Mozart. Rodolupu and Andre Previn, the two pianists playing Mozart.

0: a real hyphenate, Andre Previn, the pianist, but he was also a great composer and conductor. There he was with Radu Lupu and the third movement, the Rondo from the Concerto for Two Pianos of Mozart, our midday Mozart. I'm Elliot Forrest with a full symphony by Rachmaninoff. Next.
1: WQXR is supported by the New York Philharmonic. Gustavo Dudamel conducts Mahler's Fifth Symphony, which charts a vast emotional landscape from its funereal opening to a jubilant finale. The symphony is significant in Dudamel's relationship with the Philharmonic, as he conducted it with the orchestra in 2009, September 25th through 29th. Tickets at nyphil.org.
0: The Russian composers leaned on each other and learned from each other a great deal. Sergei Taneyev was a Russian composer and an author and a teacher and actually a student of Tchaikovsky's. So important in the life of Rachmaninoff was Sergei Taneyev. His Symphony No. 2 is dedicated to this great composer, teacher, and theorist. This is Leonard Slatkin, the Detroit Symphony Orchestra, the second symphony, Symphony No. 2 in E minor, Opus 27 of Sergei Rachmaninoff. On WQXR.

Big applause for the great American conductor Leonard Slatkin and the Detroit Symphony with the full Second Symphony of Rachmaninoff. Here on Classical New York, WQXR 105.9 FM and HD Newark 90.3 FM, WQXW Ossining, and WNYC FM HD2 New York. We will celebrate another conductor a little bit later on. Gustavo Dudamel will conduct Raiders of the Lost Ark during our score at 4. But first, a set of bagatelles by Beethoven.

0: Lovely set of Bagatelles by Beethoven. Isha Shear, the pianist, here on WQXR, written later in Beethoven's life. 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Catalog, exhibition, and bidding information available at swangalleries.com.
1: 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All he has to do is convince her to go along with it. 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

Fabio Biondi and his Europa Galante and the Allegro, the third movement from the Violin Concerto No. 4 of Jean-Marie Leclerc here on WQXR. Elliot Forst here, so glad to have you along. Music from Raiders of the Lost Ark a little bit later on. That's always fun. But first, our friends from Kansas City, Michael Stern, the Kansas City Symphony, and still a little bit of an enigma, the Enigma Variations of Edward Elgar on WQXR.

0: pieces written to represent certain friends, some at the time, and even now we knew who they were, and some were an enigma. The Enigma Variations of Edward Elgar, Michael Stern, and the Kansas City Symphony on WQXR. 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
0: Music now by Nora Morrow, very gifted composer. She died at the age of 70 just a couple of years ago. This is her Rose Moon.

Deltos Quartet playing Rose Moon by Nora Morrow, a New York City composer who passed away just a couple of years ago. This is Classical New York, WQXR, 105.9 FM and HD Newark, 90.3 FM, WQXW Ossining, and WNYC FM, HD2 New York. The Fourth Symphony of Brahms coming up this hour, but first, a little nocturne. Doesn't have to be nighttime to hear a nocturne. Here's the Eighth of Chopin.

Andrei Pisarov, the pianist, the Nocturne No. 8 of Chopin on WQXR. I'm Elliot Forrest. We've discussed this in the past during our time together, that Brahms was totally intimidated about writing a symphony following in the footsteps of Beethoven. It took him decades to write that first symphony, but then he wrote a second and a third, and only a year later, his fourth. It's obviously been a big week and will continue to be a big year for Gustavo Dudamel. Here he is with the LA Philharmonic and the Fourth Symphony of Brahms on WQXR.

0: Big applause in Los Angeles, getting a big applause here in New York now. Gustavo Dudamel and the LA Phil and the Fourth Symphony of Brahms here on WQXR. We will hear Gustavo conduct the music of John Williams from the movies coming up during our score at 4. 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Catalog, exhibition, and bidding information available at swangalleries.com.
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Alexander Tarod and Le Violon du Roi and the Rondo and A of Mozart here on Classical New York, WQXR, 105.9 FM and HD Newark, 90.3 FM, WQXW Ossining, and WNYC FM HD2 New York. 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

0: A great choral version along with the orchestra of Finlandia by Sibelius. Yes, it's more than a piece of cheese. It's also a piece of music. The Helsinki Philharmonic, the Polytech Male Choir, and Leif Sergestrom conducting here on WQXR.
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0: Autumn is almost here. 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Going to be fun to give away tickets to all you folks. Make sure and listen all the time, but Thursday particularly. Richard Agar, the Academy of Ancient Music, the Orchestral Suite of Johann Sebastian Bach.

0: Richard Agard, the Academy of Ancient Music, the Orchestral Suite No. 1 of Johann Sebastian Bach on WQXR. Chamber music coming up a little bit later on. Raiders of the Lost Ark.
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One of the novelettes from the Opus 15 of Alexander Glazunov, the Russian composer, the Fine Arts Quartet, playing for you here on WQXR. Just a pianist, Rudolf Buchbinder, the pianist now, and an allegretto from a set of piano pieces of Schubert.

Rudolf Buchbinder, the Allegretto from the set of piano pieces, the D-946, number 2 in E-flat. For those of you keeping score, music of Schubert on WQXR. Gustavo Dudamel and movie music coming up during our score at 4.

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Elliot Forrest with you. Gustavo Dudamel has started his tenure as the new music director of the New York Philharmonic in a big style, starting off at Radio City Music Hall last week. Just prior to that, the maestro had a press conference. I was there. I asked him if they're going to continue movie music. They've got three films they'll be playing live to, including Get Out, Amadeus, and a Harry Potter film. Here is Gustavo Dudamel, the LA Philharmonic, Raiders of the Lost Ark by John Williams.

The Raiders March from Raiders of the Lost Ark. Music by John Williams, Gustavo Dudamel, Los Angeles Philharmonic. Recorded that music back in Walt Disney Concert Hall, 2019. That's our score for here on WQXR. Good afternoon, I'm Terrence McKnight, and welcome Gustavo Dudamel. New York City has already started. Last week, big concert in Radio City Music Hall. They got a big tour coming up, going to Europe in October. Welcome to the city, Dudamel. Looking forward to seeing you work and sharing your work with our listeners. Let's continue. Here's some music by Vivaldi on this Monday afternoon on WQXR. This is his Chamber Concerto in D.

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0: Here's Beethoven. Hoping, praying, walking, doing all he could to prevent what was happening from happening. When he wrote his Second Symphony, he was losing his hearing and just was not ready to make peace with that. So he wrote his Second Symphony in a very bright, optimistic key of D major. Let's take a listen to it. Ricardo Chailly conducting Leipzig Gewandhaus Orchestra, Symphony No. 2 by Beethoven.

0: Symphony No. 2 by Beethoven, Ricardo Chailly conducting Leipzig Gewandhaus Orchestra. You heard it right here on WQXR. Stick around, we're going to hear from Maurice Ravel, his Pavane for a Dead Princess, coming up.
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Aragon comes from the Spanish Suite by Isaac Albéniz. Rafael Fubeck de Burgos conducting the Philadelphia Orchestra. The orchestra getting ready to start its new season in Marian Anderson Hall later this month. Beethoven Symphony No. 9 is on their first program. Right now on WQXR, let's hear from Maurice Ravel, Royal Concertgebouw Orchestra, conducted by Carlo Maria Giulini. This is Maurice Ravel's Pavane for a Dead Princess.

Pavane for a Dead Princess, music by Maurice Ravel. Royal Concertgebouw Orchestra, conducted by Carlo Maria Giulini, right here on WQXR. We're Classical New York, WQXR 105.9 FM and HD Newark, 90.3 FM, WQXW Ossining, and WNYC FM, HD2 New York. Got a composer at the piano right now, Wim Stasius Muller. Here he is playing his Antillean dances.

If you're thinking, that sounds a bit like Chopin, you're not the first person to think that. He was known as the Chopin of Curacao. Wim Stasius Müller, his composition, he was at the piano. Composer who died just a few years ago, 2019, at the age of 89. That was music from his Antillean Dances. Wim Stasius Müller here on WQXR. Coming up, we're going to hear from Richard Strauss, Johann Strauss Jr. Mozart is on the program. Right now, we're going to hear George Philipp Telemann's Concerto for Trumpet and Violin. The Seasons Frankfurt with its concert mistress, Ingeborg Scherer, playing violin. Hannes Rux is playing trumpet. Michael Schneider is conducting.

0: George Philip Telemann's Concerto for Trumpet and Violin. Hannes Rux, the trumpeter. Ingeborg Scherer playing violin with The Seasons Frankfurt, conducted by Michael Schneider. 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

Trashed Polka. That's by Johann Strauss Jr. Berlin Philharmonic, conducted by Herbert von Karajan. Coming up, we've got music by Richard Strauss. It's a piano trio coming up. Right now, we'll hear from Mozart. Symphony number 27. Manfred Huss, conducting Haydn Sinfonietta, Vienna.

0: Symphony No. 27 by Mozart. Haydn Sinfonietta Vienna, conducted by Manfred Huss. Right here on WQXR. I'm Terrence McKnight here with you. Good evening. Hope it's going well for you. Glad to be here with you wherever you may be. 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
1: 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Gustavo Dudamel conducts Mahler's Fifth Symphony, which charts a vast emotional landscape from its funereal opening to a jubilant finale. The symphony is significant in Dudamel's relationship with the Philharmonic, as he conducted it with the orchestra in 2009, September 25th through 29th. Tickets at nyphil.org.
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0: Yesterday, we wrapped up a week of bringing you music by these very young composers, part of the New York Philharmonic's Very Young Composers program. You can still read about those artists at our website at WQXR.org. But that was a great time hearing from some of these very young artists here in our city. Up next, we're going to hear from Richard Strauss, established composer. But he started off as a young musician, playing violin, playing piano. His father had an amateur orchestra. He played violin in that. Played a Mozart piano concerto in public. Right now, we're going to take a listen to music he wrote for piano trio, cello, violin, and piano. This is Mendelssohn Trio, playing the piano trio number 1 by Richard Strauss.

Piano Trio Number 1. Richard Strauss wrote the music. You heard it played by Mendelssohn Trio here on WQXR Classical New York, 105.9 FM and HD Newark, 90.3 FM, WQXW Ossining, and WNYC FM, HD2 New York. Here is music by Jeremiah Clark. Joaquim Schaefer Trumpet Ensemble is going to play. Trumpet tune comes from The Island Princess.

Joachim Schaefer Trumpet Ensemble, playing trumpet tune, Symphonie, comes from The Island Princess. Music by Jeremiah Clark, heard here on WQXR. How about music for clarinet now? Let's do it. Julian Bliss, clarinetist, standing in with Academy of St. Martin in the Fields. Kenneth Salido is conducting. This is Louis IV's Clarinet Concerto No. 2.

0: Clarinet Concerto No. 2, music by Louis Spohr. Julian Bliss playing clarinet, Kenneth Salito conducting Academy of St. Martin in the Fields on this Monday afternoon on WQXR. 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As the violinist performs with klezmer musicians from around the world. 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
0: If you're a married person, chances are you remember your wedding day. If you're unmarried, chances are you remember at least going to a wedding. I can't imagine this one, though. Violinist Eugenie Sy, on his wedding day, when he probably should have been straightening out his tie or checking in with guests, he was working on music, only because his friend César Franck composed a piece for his wedding, and Eugenie Sy didn't hire somebody else to play it. He played it himself. He played violin. Let's take a listen to Renaud Capuçon playing violin. Katia Bunyatishvili is the pianist. The music heard on his wedding day, Eugenie Sy, composition by César Franck. This is the sonata for violin and piano.

Katia Bunyatishvili, the pianist, Ranou Capuçon playing violin. Music by César Franck, written for the violinist Eugene Isai, the sonata for violin and piano. You heard it on WQXR Classical New York 105.9 FM and HD Newark 90.3 FM, WQXW Austin, and WNYC FM HD2 New York. Let's go right into this. Dance of the Blessed Spirits, music by Christoph Billibold Gluck.

0: Dance of the Blessed Spirits comes from Orpheus and Eurydice by Christoph Willibald Gluck, Orchestra of the Lyon National Opera, conducted by John Elliott Gardner. 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
0: This music takes us back to a festival in 1899. Very important. It was in Helsinki, and the organizers were trying to raise a pension fund for journalists while protesting Russian censorship. So who did they call? Jean Sibelius. He wrote the music for the festival. Historic Scenes Part 2, Petari Inkinen is conducting New Zealand Symphony Orchestra.

0: Historic Scenes 2. That's by Jean Sibelius, written for a very important festival and cause in 1899, supporting journalist. Petara Inkinen conducting New Zealand Symphony Orchestra right here on WQXR. Stay with us, music by Emily Mayer. Up next,
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Hungarian Dances numbers 2 and 4 through 9. 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Hear some right now. Elizabeth Joy Rowe, Greg Anderson, the two pianists, playing the concerto for two harpsichords and strings.